0: that he put out, basically apologizing to Clippers fans, because I think this suspension will begin. Now, one thing that I think will also have to happen here is the Clippers, if Steve Ballmer is accepting this, I assume that Julian Zucker and Lawrence Frank are accepting this too, which means Lawrence Frank would be suspended for 6 months. The Clippers need to name the head of an acting head of basketball operations. Right now, if you want to do business with the Clippers, you call Trent Redden, who is their general manager. And they owe it to Trent Redden to say, this is now the guy who's running our team.
1: And they've got a pretty important piece of business to get done. Like, you just lost 5 picks. You got a chance to get 2 picks and probably a meaningless lot, but 2 first-round picks and a swap and, you know, some stuff back. Like, what is, like, why would you not want to get this deal done with Toronto ASAP? You're not bringing Kawhi to training camp. I mean, come on.
0: Well, the Raptors want to get it done ASAP.
1: Absolutely.
0: The Clippers, I think, have wanted to take their time because in case they wanted to leave all their options open. My belief at this point, you know, and there could be some new, you know, investigations or what have you or new things, but my belief at this point is that this is going to get done, that they will, in fact, do this deal for what was on the table and it'll get done. But from the Clippers standpoint, whether or not they did the deal September 5th or September 25th, it really doesn't matter.
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0: That I've never found it anywhere else but right there, and I love it, you know. And we work very hard on, like I said, presenting our show in a certain way. But when we get up there and play music for all those people, and to see that just how much it means to them, it makes us want to work even harder. You know, it's been that way for me forever.
1: Well, that hard work always pays off. Always a phenomenal show. And again, the original Vibe Room Tour, Kenny Chesney, Eric Church, Sheryl Crow, Graylin James. It kicks off April 24th at Raymond James Stadium. Tickets are going to be on sale soon. And anyone who's been fortunate enough like we have to be in a Kenny Chesney Vibe Room before the show, it is nothing but good times and something you're going to enjoy. Kenny, really great catching up. Congratulations again on all the success. Hopefully we'll get to see you stop on this tour. We appreciate you.
0: Hey. Guys, thanks for having me. I appreciate it and hope to see you soon.
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12: I'm Ed McIntosh from Q2. Areas of fog and rain showers here through the early part of the day. Temperatures will move up into the low 60s. Patches of fog could persist well into the afternoon. Overnight temperatures will drop down into the low 50s with showers ending. Tomorrow, patchy morning fog, then clearing. Low 70s.
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8: I'm Ed McIntosh from Q2. Areas of fog and rain showers here through the early part of the day. Temperatures will move up into the low 60s. Patches of fog could persist well into the afternoon. Overnight temperatures will drop down into the low 50s with showers ending. Tomorrow, patchy morning fog, then clearing, low 70s. 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
9: 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Man, are we bummed for him. 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And we will rally so hard around Marcus until, you know, Jaden's back.
10: That's Marcus Mariota he's referring to. Dan Quinn of the Commanders. The Commanders lost 37-20 to Dallas. Cowboys quarterback Dak Prescott throwing for four.

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13: I'm Ed McIntosh from Q2. Areas of fog and rain showers here through the early part of the day. Temperatures will move up into the low 60s. Patches of fog could persist well into the afternoon. Overnight temperatures will drop down into the low 50s with showers ending. Tomorrow, patchy morning fog, then clearing, low 70s.
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16: 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No quarterback injuries in San Francisco. In fact, for Brock Purdy, he was pretty effective.
17: First down and 12 from the 12. The throw. There is Kittle all alone, and he catches it in the end zone. A big spike for George. Touchdown, 49ers. Welcome back home, George Kittle. This drive belonged to him.
16: That call on KNBR in San Francisco. Purdy, 20 out of 22, 287 yards and 2 TDs as the Niners beat the Dolphins 35-13. Dallas over Washington, 37-20. Jaden Daniels out of the game at the end of the first half for Washington, suffering a dislocated elbow. The Patriots beat the Steelers 20-3. Cincinnati now 2-0 on the season. Houston 0-2 after the Bengals win 20-6.
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9: Areas of fog this morning, sunshine for the afternoon. I'm Ed McIntosh from Q2. Fog could be dense in places through the morning hours, turning mostly clear by this afternoon with the highs in the low 70s. Winds will be light and variable. Tomorrow, maybe a little morning fog and upper 70s in the afternoon.
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11: The Chiefs have beaten the Colts in overtime on a Harrison Butker field goal. Final score on the last play of the extra period in week 2. Kansas City 33, the Colts 30. The Chiefs are 2-0.
12: The call on 96.5 The Fan. Now, earlier, Washington quarterback Jaden Daniels suffering a dislocated elbow in the second quarter against Dallas. And Cowboys quarterback Dak Prescott was terrific. 4 touchdown tosses. He's got 249 for his career. That's a Cowboys team record as Dallas beats Washington to go to 1-1, 37-20, the final. Other games, the Bears lose 9-3 to Minnesota. Also lose quarterback Caleb Williams to a hamstring injury. That happened in the fourth quarter. The Bengals are 2-0 after beating the now 0-2 Texans 20-6. The Eagles with a Jalen Hurts TD toss with 9 seconds to go beat Tennessee 24-20. Patriots over the Steelers 20-3, and the Saints sneak out of Baltimore with a win, stunning the Ravens by the final of 24-17.
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7: Areas of fog this morning, sunshine for the afternoon. I'm Ed McIntosh from Q2. Fog could be dense in places through the morning hours, turning mostly clear by this afternoon with the highs in the low 70s. Winds will be light and variable. Tomorrow, maybe a little morning fog and upper 70s in the afternoon. 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
8: While he was standing in the on-deck circle, then there's the Bears.
9: Take turn, booting to the near side. Caleb with green grass at the 10. He goes down inside the 5 awkwardly. He's on his back, and he looks to be in a bit of pain here. Caleb Williams, but he is in absolute pain right now inside the 5.
8: Bears want to be the highest scoring offense in the NFL, but the Cubs outscored them on Sunday. And Chicago loses Caleb Williams to a hamstring injury in their 9-3 loss to the Vikings. Caleb Williams leaving in the fourth quarter with that injury. The team says there'll be more imaging this morning. If they need to ride with backup quarterback Tyson Bagent, what's the confidence level there? ESPN Bears reporter Courtney Cronin.
10: There's a reason that they gave him that 2-year, $10 million contract extension last offseason. Like, he can operate Ben's offense at a really high level. And even in the late part of this game, there's all this chaos, Caleb going out, Tyson coming in, it still felt like they had a chance to win, which with this team, that's the carryover effect from all of the fourth quarter comebacks that they had last year. And had it not been for an off-target pass to Colston Loveland, outside of that, and then there's a sack on the last play after they put a second back on the clock, he gets, you know, hit from his blind side. Tyson had this team in a position to win this game. So the confidence is high. Everybody I spoke to in the locker room was talking about Tyson gets reps with the, you know, with the top receivers. He's working with Garrett Bradbury, the starting center. He's been in this offense for as long as Caleb Williams has, and he's been with this organization now since 2022. He's a capable backup. They like him in this offense, clearly, to make him QB2 all these years and to keep him around. And even this offseason, there was, you know, a little bit of trade talk about him going around his name for a little bit because of, you know, how the other people in the league view him. So I think he's in a good position if he has to go this week or if he has to play in the short term, that he can execute what Ben's offense is going to be. And it's not like you have two different quarterbacks or two different skill sets in the way that they play the game. Like, this offense is tailored to Caleb Williams, but in that, Tyson Bagent can execute a lot of what is asked of Williams.

0: 2.
1: Bears and Eagles, the Monday night matchup for week 3 of the season. So the Bears keeping their fingers crossed for their starting quarterback. Ditto for Washington.
2: White's the back. Here's Jamie slipped coming out of there. Just tosses it towards the goal line. And I think he got maybe stepped on it. Now he's down on the ground at the 11-yard line. The half is going to end with an incomplete pass.
3: I don't agree.
4: His elbow,
3: I don't agree.
4: His elbow.
2: And it is Jaden down in a lot of pain at the 13-yard line.
3: Oh, his hyperextended the elbow again.
2: He hyperextended the elbow again. Oh, my goodness.
1: 100 in Washington as the Commanders lose to the Cowboys 37-20, and they lose Jaden Daniels on the final play of the first half, dislocated left elbow. Earlier on ESPN Radio, our Adam Kaufman and Mark Zitto with Washington looking at a backup quarterback.
5: 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This is not a guy that at this point in his career you can trust to play 5, 6, 7, 8 games with you and expect to win more than lose. That's just the reality of where Washington is.
6: Marcus Mariota, we saw quite a bit last year, and obviously, in a very general sense, it did not look good. He's a backup quarterback for a reason. Last year, we saw him for 11 games, 8 starts, he goes 2-6. The thing that I think does get a little overlooked, who's the better option? Clearly, it's Jaden Daniels, if healthy. But Daniels wasn't very good in his sophomore NFL season either. It was nothing, Mark, like we saw during his standout rookie year. You know, obviously, the top quarterback among the first-year players, all of that. Last year was a real step backward. Coming into this season, for Washington, it all kept coming back to Jaden Daniels. And do you see first-year Jaden Daniels or second-year Jaden Daniels? And the early returns on this season, not exactly inspiring in terms of his play on the field. So, honestly, while you feel for the guy, while you hate it, I'm not sure the results with Mariota are going to be all that much different.
1: Commanders losing to Dallas in week 2, 37-20. Washington 0-2 with 2 division losses after the loss to Philadelphia a week ago. Their first 0-2 start since 2019. Speaking of teams in that division, SportsCenter All Night, ESPN Radio.
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8: Jalen has Shipley to his left. He's in shotgun formation. He takes the snap, looks in his eyes to the end zone, and it is intercepted! Amani Hooker, 30, 40, 50, 40, 30, cuts it back again, 15, 10, and he's tackled at the 10.
9: Hurts into a long count. Hurts takes it, gets it off inside. He gets it to Bigsby, and he's through for the touchdown. Hurts calling for the football. He's back. He's looking. He's still looking. He starts to run. He is firing. Complete touchdown. Devontae Smith, 22 yards.
8: Cam's under center. He fakes the handoff. He goes on a bootleg to the left.
10: Go, go.
8: Tries to get to the end zone. Dives. It's a Titans touchdown!
9: Hurts calling for the snap. He's back. He's looking. He steps up. He is looking for Devontae Smith, and it's intercepted. Intercepted at the 18-yard line. The second interception of the game.
8: But the snap, good hold. Sly picks it through there, and the Titans have the lead. 20-17 with 1:56 to go in the game.
9: Hurts is back. Here comes the rush. He fires.
8: Touchdown! Darius Cooper!
11: They run that bunch narrow on the right side, and when they come off the ball, somehow they just lose Cooper, and he's in the back of the end zone for the touchdown.
8: What a play!
9: There's Ward, he's back. He's looking. He steps up. He throws the ball. Incomplete.
8: Zeros on the clock. The Eagles escape. The Eagles escape. A brilliant come-from-behind final minute engineered by Jalen Hurts.
12: Everything mattered in that game with the heat and the way we handled everything. You don't do one of those things or one department's not quite where they need to be or whatever, even just one thing. The attention to detail by the entire organization was up there.
0: We're going to get better every week. We're going to find more consistency every week. We're going to be better at executing every week. And I've got a lot of faith in the group we have.
1: Titans are 0-2 for a third straight season. Eagles get their first road win over the Titans since they moved to Tennessee in 1997. Eagles 2-0 in four of the last five seasons. They made the playoffs in each of the last three seasons. They started 2-0. Sports Center all night, ESPN Radio. At MetLife, Packers and Jets, they went to overtime.
4: Trey Smack from 26 yards away to try to win in overtime. Kick on the way. It is perfect. And the Green Bay Packers snap that pesky six-game losing streak. They defeat the Jets 20-17 in overtime here in the New York home opener.
1: That six-game losing streak was the franchise's longest since a seven-game losing streak to start the 1990s. Packers, a 20-17 win after trailing 17-7 in the fourth quarter. Packers committed 14 accepted penalties and won. You heard the game here on ESPN Radio. Steve Levy, Sal Palantonio had the call for us. Back to the Meadowlands. Steve?
4: Jay, thank you. This was not a pretty football game, but it will look gorgeous in the standings as the Green Bay Packers are able to even their record at 1-1 and get the awful taste out of their mouth of blowing that big lead to Minnesota last week. Although I'm not sure, Sal, Green Bay will feel great about their effort today other than winning the football game.
10: Well, they won an important game on the road. It's hard to win on the road when you lose two big offensive players a minute into the game. So that was significant. Also, you had 14 penalties in the game. You lose two offensive players, and you manage to survive. So I think they will feel somewhat good within their division. Unfortunately, it looks like Caleb Williams, quarterback of Chicago Bears, has a significant injury. The Bears are 1-1. The Packers are 1-1. The Lions are 1-1.
4: Yes.
10: Minnesota's 2-0.
4: Yeah,
10: who had that on their dance card?
4: I had the Vikings fourth in that division, and they're, of course, in first place.
10: But my point now is that, you know, it flips the script on what they were looking at within their division.
4: And Green Bay can exhale. They can take a deep breath right by winning. And, and it's a quick turnaround for the Packers, Sal. They play the Thursday night game at home against the Falcons.
10: Yep, the lowly, dysfunctional Falcons, and I've seen them play. I saw them last week, and they're bad. Jaden Reed, losing number 14, Jaden Reed, wide receiver. And, of course, their right tackle, Zach Bakke-Bowele. They will have to recover from that. I thought that Jordan Love made some important crossing route throws. They were available, well-designed throws by Matt LaFleur that got them out of trouble. And defensively, they put pressure on Geno Smith when they had to.
4: Especially in that first possession in overtime,
10: Yeah, the Jets could not run the ball with any kind of consistency.
4: Breece Hall today rushing, 16 carries, 29 yards.
10: Yeah.
4: 1.8 yard per rush for Breece Hall after running for 100 last week.
10: But in the end, it was really two big plays. One was the Sky Moore punt return. That was huge, 63 yards. That flipped the field, may have saved the game, may have saved the season. And then the pass interference, who I thought was huge, down the right sideline in front of the Packers bench.
4: So the Packers are, in essence, buying time for themselves to get Micah Parsons back and maybe Josh Jacobs back. So any win they can get without those two guys, that's going to greatly benefit them whenever those guys return, should they return.
10: No question. There was a lot on the line in this game. And you could feel in this game, Steve, the tension that was building in the second half for both of these teams, but especially the desperation on the part of the Packers. You know, say what you want about what the Jets did against the Titans and how they started out this season. You know, they are not in the Super Bowl conversation. They are not in the postseason conversation yet. The Packers are, and were removed from it.
4: For Sal Palantonio, I'm Steve Levy, right here on your home for the Football Sunday Game of the Week, ESPN Radio. Now let's go back to Jay Reynolds in the studio.
1: All right, Steve, the Packers outlast the Jets. They rally for that win in overtime. Patriots pull away from the Steelers, 20-3 the final. Drake May, 208 yards passing. Did have an interception, fourth of the season in two games played after throwing eight interceptions in 17 games in 2025. Patriots, though, have not allowed more than 13 points in four straight games dating back to last season. Coach Mike Vrabel.
13: Walk me through sort of the defensive touchdown and the overall pressure that your defense put on Aaron Rodgers.
14: It's a good mix. I think the defensive coaches, I think Zach and everybody over there does a fantastic job. I think all the credit goes to the players. You know, being able to, you know, see Christian Barmore affect the quarterback with a holding penalty and a forced fumble and, you know, seeing everybody work and compete, but work together to affect the quarterback. And the coverage has to be there long enough for the rush to get there. And, you know, I think Ponder had a couple of those, you know, fumble recoveries last year and was able to score. And it was fun to see him be able to get into the end zone today.
1: Aaron Rodgers, 187 yards passing in the loss with an interception, snaps an 8-game streak without an interception. Panthers roll over the Falcons.
15: McMillan, Coker, and Leggett in a trips look to the left. Waller wide right. Shotgun snap. Brooks in the block. Quick throw. Near pylon. It is caught for a touchdown by Darren Waller.
1: Panthers go on to a 34-3 win over the Falcons. Carolina Panthers Radio Network. Panthers have won four straight games against Atlanta. Bryce Young, 287 yards and three touchdown passes.
16: It feels great. Yes, I mean, all the credit in the world to our defense. Them putting the performance that they did today was, I mean, it's that's elite. And you know, we want to make sure we always have their back. You know, I think that's one of the things I love so much about this group. We're always in communication. It's not just one side of the locker room and the other. You know, everyone's cool. Everyone's talking. There's so much communication on the sideline. So when we see the defense go out there and put a performance together like they did, it makes us, you know, want to make sure we match it and have their back. And we know it's vice versa. So, it was great to have a team win like this today.
1: Bryce Young, 6 touchdown passes through the first two games of the season. Saints get past the Ravens on Sunday with a 24-17 win. New Orleans outscoring the Ravens 15-0 in the fourth quarter, outscoring opponents 25-3 in the fourth alone in the first two games this season. Saints get the win. ESPN analyst Herm Edwards.
17: This win for the Saints in Baltimore against an MVP quarterback in Lamar Jackson and supposedly a defense that was pretty good historically. This defense for Baltimore didn't close it out. The Saints just kept battling. They're a scrappy bunch, right? Yeah. Who's this? Everybody's saying, who's this quarterback? All of a sudden, they figured it out today. This quarterback's pretty good, especially in big moments. You got to give the Saints a lot of credit. To go in there and to beat the Ravens at home, they had to go on the road and play the Baltimore Ravens in Baltimore. No one anticipated this was going to be the outcome.
1: Ravens with their 15th loss after holding a double-digit lead since Lamar Jackson became the starter in 2019. It may be the catch of the year. That's next. SportsCenter All Night, ESPN Radio.
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10: Areas of fog this morning, sunshine for the afternoon. I'm Ed McIntosh from Q2. Fog could be dense in places through the morning hours, turning mostly clear by this afternoon with the highs in the low 70s. Winds will be light and variable. Tomorrow, maybe a little morning fog and upper 70s in the afternoon. 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
11: To the Vikings. Caleb Williams leaving in the fourth quarter with that injury. The team says there'll be more imaging this morning. If they need to ride with backup quarterback Tyson Bagent, what's the confidence level there? ESPN Bears reporter Courtney Cronin.
12: There's a reason that they gave him that two-year, $10 million contract extension last offseason. Like, he can operate Ben's offense at a really high level. And even in the late part of this game, there's all this chaos, Caleb going out, Tyson coming in, it still felt like they had a chance to win, which with this team, that's the carryover effect from all of the fourth quarter comebacks that they had last year. And had it not been for an off-target pass to Colston Loveland, outside of that, and then there's a sack on the last play after they put a second back on the clock, he gets, you know, hit from his blind side. Tyson had this team in a position to win this game. So the confidence is high. Everybody I spoke to in the locker room was talking about Tyson gets reps with the, you know, with the top receivers. He's working with Garrett Bradbury, the starting center. He's been in this offense for as long as Caleb Williams has, and he's been with this organization now since 2022. He's a capable backup. They like him in this offense, clearly, to make him QB2 all these years and to keep him around. And even this offseason, there was, you know, a little bit of trade talk about him, going around his name for a little bit because of, you know, how the other people in the league view him. So I think he's in a good position if he has to go this week or if he has to play in the short term, that he can execute what Ben's offense is going to be. And it's not like you have two different quarterbacks or two different skill sets in the way that they play the game. Like, this offense is tailored to Caleb Williams, but in that, Tyson Bagent can execute a lot of what is asked of Williams too.
11: Bears and Eagles, the Monday night matchup for week 3 of the season. So the Bears keeping their fingers crossed for their starting quarterback. Ditto for Washington.
13: Lights the back. Here's Jamie. Slipped coming out of there. Just tosses it towards the goal line. And I think he got maybe stepped on it. Now he's down on the ground at the 11-yard line. The half is going to end with an incomplete pass.
14: I don't agree.
15: His elbow, dude.
14: I don't agree.
15: His elbow.
13: And it is Jaden down in a lot of pain at the 13-yard line.
14: Oh, his hyperextended the elbow again.
13: He is
16: This is the end of that half.

0: hyperextended the elbow again. Oh, my goodness.
1: 100 in Washington as the Commanders lose to the Cowboys 37-20, and they lose Jaden Daniels on the final play of the first half, dislocated left elbow. Earlier on ESPN Radio, our Adam Kaufman and Mark Zeno with Washington looking at a backup quarterback.
2: This is catastrophic. I mean, look, Marcus Mariota is a serviceable backup at best. This is not a guy that at this point in his career you can trust to play 5, 6, 7, 8 games with you and expect to win more than lose. That's just the reality of where Washington is.
3: Marcus Mariota, we saw quite a bit last year, and obviously, in a very general sense, it did not look good. He's a backup quarterback for a reason. Last year, we saw him for 11 games, 8 starts. He goes 2-6. The thing that I think does get a little overlooked, who's the better option? Clearly, it's Jaden Daniels, if healthy. But Daniels wasn't very good in his sophomore NFL season either. It was nothing, Mark, like we saw during his standout rookie year. You know, obviously, the top quarterback among the first-year players, all of that. Last year was a real step backward. Coming into this season, for Washington, it all kept coming back to Jaden Daniels. And do you see first-year Jaden Daniels or second-year Jaden Daniels? And the early returns on this season, not exactly inspiring in terms of his play on the field. So, honestly, while you feel for the guy, while you hate it, I'm not sure the results with Mariota are going to be all that much different.
1: Commanders losing to Dallas in week 2, 37-20. Washington 0-2 with 2 division losses after the loss to Philadelphia a week ago. Their first 0-2 start since 2019. Speaking of teams in that division, SportsCenter All Night, ESPN Radio.
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5: Jalen has Shipley to his left. He's in shotgun formation. He takes the snap, looks in his eyes to the end zone, and it is intercepted. Amani Hooker, 30, 40, 50, 40, 30, cuts it back again, 15, 10, and he's tackled at the 10.
6: Hurts into a long count. Hurts takes it, gets it off inside. He gets it to Bixby, and he's through for the touchdown. Hurts calling for the football. He's back. He's looking. He's still looking. He starts to run. He is firing. Complete touchdown. Devontae Smith, 22 yards.
5: Cam's under center. He fakes the handoff. He goes on a bootleg to the left. Tries to get to the end zone. Dives. It's a Titans touchdown!
6: Hurts calling for the snap. He's back. He's looking. He steps up. He is looping it for Devontae Smith, and it's intercepted. Intercepted at the 18-yard line. The second interception of the game.
5: Perfect snap. Good hold. Sly picks it through there, and the Titans have the lead. 20-17 with 1:56 to go in the game.
6: Hurts is back. Here comes the rush. He fires.
5: Touchdown! Darius Cooper!
7: They run that bunch barrel on the right side, and when they come off the ball, somehow they just lose Cooper, and he's in the back of the end zone for the touchdown.
5: What a play!
6: There's Ward. He's back. He's looking. He steps up. He throws the ball. Incomplete.
5: Zeros on the clock. The Eagles escape. The Eagles escape. A brilliant come-from-behind final minute engineered by Jalen Hurts.
8: Everything mattered in that game with the heat and the way we handled everything. You don't do one of those things, or one department's not quite where they need to be, or whatever, even just one thing. The attention to detail by the entire organization was up there.
9: We're going to get better every week. We're going to find more consistency every week. We're going to be better at executing every week. And I've got a lot of faith in the group we have.
1: Titans are 0-2 for a third straight season. Eagles get their first road win over the Titans since they moved to Tennessee in 1997. Eagles 2-0 in 4 of the last 5 seasons. They made the playoffs in each of the last 3 seasons. They started 2-0. SportsCenter All Night, ESPN Radio. At MetLife, Packers and Jets, they went to overtime.
10: Trey Smack from 26 yards away to try to win in overtime. Kick on the way. It is perfect. And the Green Bay Packers snap that pesky six-game losing streak. They defeat the Jets 20-17 in overtime here in the New York home opener.
1: That six-game losing streak was the franchise's longest since a seven-game losing streak to start the 1990s. Packers, a 20-17 win after trailing 17-7 in the fourth quarter. Packers committed 14 accepted penalties and won. You heard the game here on ESPN Radio. Steve Levy, Sal Palantonio had the call for us. Back to the Meadowlands. Steve?
10: Jay, thank you. This was not a pretty football game, but it will look gorgeous in the standings as the Green Bay Packers are able to even their record at 1-1 and get the awful taste out of their mouth of blowing that big lead to Minnesota last week. Although I'm not sure, Sal, Green Bay will feel great about their effort today other than winning the football game.
11: Well, they won an important game on the road. It's hard to win on the road when you lose two big offensive players a minute into the game. So that was significant. Also, you had 14 penalties in the game. You lose two offensive players, and you manage to survive. So I think they will feel somewhat good within their division. Unfortunately, it looks like Caleb Williams, quarterback of Chicago Bears, has a significant injury. The Bears are 1-1. The Packers are 1-1. The Lions are 1-1.
10: Yes.
11: Minnesota's 2-0.
10: Yeah,
11: who had that on their dance card?
10: I had the Vikings fourth in that division, and they're, of course, in first place.
11: But my point now is that, you know, it flips the script on what they were looking at within their division.
10: And Green Bay can exhale. They can take a deep breath right by winning. And and it's a quick turnaround for the Packers, Sal. They play the Thursday night game at home against the Falcons.
11: Yep, the lowly, dysfunctional Falcons, and I've seen them play. I saw them last week, and they're bad. Jaden Reed, losing number 14, Jaden Reed, wide receiver. And, of course, their right tackle, Zach Bakke-Bowele. They will have to recover from that. I thought that Jordan Love made some important crossing route throws. They were available, well-designed throws by Matt LaFleur that got them out of trouble. And defensively, they put pressure on Geno Smith when they had to.
10: Especially in that first possession in overtime,
11: Yeah, the Jets could not run the ball with any kind of consistency.
10: Breece Hall today rushing. 16 carries, 29 yards.
11: Yeah.
10: 1.8 yard per rush for Breece Hall after running for 100 last week.
11: But in the end, it was really two big plays. One was the Sky Moore punt return. That was huge. 63 yards. That flipped the field, may have saved the game, may have saved the season. And then the pass interference, who I thought was huge, down the right sideline in front of the Packers bench.
10: So the Packers are, in essence, buying time for themselves to get Micah Parsons back and maybe Josh Jacobs back. So any win they can get without those two guys, that's going to greatly benefit them whenever those guys return, should they return.
11: No question. There was a lot on the line in this game. And you could feel in this game, Steve, the tension that was building in the second half for both of these teams, but especially the desperation on the part of the Packers. You know, say what you want about what the Jets did against the Titans and how they started out this season. You know, they are not in the Super Bowl conversation. They are not in the postseason conversation yet. The Packers are, and were removed from it.
10: For Sal Palantonio, I'm Steve Levy, right here on your home for the Football Sunday Game of the Week, ESPN Radio. Now let's go back to Jay Reynolds in the studio.
1: All right, Steve, the Packers outlast the Jets. They rally for that win in overtime. Patriots pull away from the Steelers, 20-3 the final. Drake May, 208 yards passing. Did have an interception, fourth of the season in two games played after throwing eight interceptions in 17 games in 2025. Patriots, though, have not allowed more than 13 points in four straight games dating back to last season. Coach Mike Vrabel.
12: Walk me through sort of the defensive touchdown and the overall pressure that your defense put on Aaron Rodgers.
13: Well, I mean, it's a good mix. I think the defensive coaches, I think Zach and everybody over there does a fantastic job. I think all the credit goes to the players. You know, being able to, you know, see Christian Barmore affect the quarterback with a holding penalty and a forced fumble and, you know, seeing everybody work and compete, but work together to affect the quarterback. And the coverage has to be there long enough for the rush to get there. And, you know, I think Ponder had a couple of those, you know, fumble recoveries last year and was able to score. And it was fun to see him be able to get into the end zone today.
1: Aaron Rodgers, 187 yards passing in the loss with an interception, snaps an eight-game streak without an interception. Panthers roll over the Falcons.
10: McMillan. Coker and Leggett in a trips look to the left. Waller wide right. Shotgun snap. Brooks in the block. Quick throw. Near pylon. It is caught for a touchdown by Darren Waller.
1: Panthers go on to a 34-3 win over the Falcons. Carolina Panthers Radio Network. Panthers have won four straight games against Atlanta. Bryce Young, 287 yards and three touchdown passes.
14: It feels great. Yes, I mean, all the credit in the world to our defense. Them putting the performance that they did today was, I mean, it's that's elite. And you know, we want to make sure we always have their back. You know, I think that's one of the things I love so much about this group. We're always in communication. It's not just one side of the locker room and the other. You know, everyone's cool. Everyone's talking. There's so much communication on the sideline. So when we see the defense go out there and put a performance together like they did, it makes us, you know, want to make sure we match it and have their back. And we know it's vice versa. So, yeah, it was great to have a team win like this today.
1: Bryce Young, six touchdown passes through the first two games of the season. Saints get past the Ravens on Sunday with a 24-17 win. New Orleans outscoring the Ravens 15-0 in the fourth quarter. Outscoring opponents 25-3 in the fourth alone in the first two games this season. Saints get the win. ESPN analyst Herm Edwards.
15: This win for the Saints in Baltimore against an MVP quarterback in Lamar Jackson and supposedly a defense that was pretty good historically. This defense for Baltimore didn't close it out. The Saints just kept battling. They're a scrappy bunch, right? Yeah. Who's this? Everybody's saying, who's this quarterback? All of a sudden, they figured it out today. This quarterback's pretty good, especially in big moments. You got to give the Saints a lot of credit. To go in there and to beat the Ravens at home, they had to go on the road and play the Baltimore Ravens in Baltimore. No one anticipated this was going to be the outcome.
1: Ravens with their 15th loss after holding a double-digit lead since Lamar Jackson became the starter in 2019. It may be the catch of the year. That's next. SportsCenter All Night, ESPN Radio.
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5: Areas of fog this morning, sunshine for the afternoon. I'm Ed McIntosh from Q2. Fog could be dense in places through the morning hours, turning mostly clear by this afternoon with the highs in the low 70s. Winds will be light and variable. Tomorrow, maybe a little morning fog and upper 70s in the afternoon. 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
6: Their 9-3 loss to the Vikings. Caleb Williams leaving in the fourth quarter with that injury. The team says there'll be more imaging this morning. If they need to ride with backup quarterback Tyson Bagent, what's the confidence level there? ESPN Bears reporter Courtney Cronin.
7: There's a reason that they gave him that two-year, $10 million contract extension last offseason. Like, he can operate Ben's offense at a really high level. And even in the late part of this game, if there's all this chaos, Caleb going out, Tyson coming in, it still felt like they had a chance to win, which with this team, that's the carryover effect from all of the fourth quarter comebacks that they had last year. And had it not been for an off-target pass to Colston Loveland, outside of that, and then there's a sack on the last play after they put a second back on the clock, he gets, you know, hit from his blind side. Tyson had this team in a position to win this game. So the confidence is high. Everybody I spoke to in the locker room was talking about Tyson gets reps with the, you know, with the top receivers. He's working with Garrett Bradbury, the starting center. He's been in this offense for as long as Caleb Williams has, and he's been with this organization now since 2022. He's a capable backup. They like him in this offense, clearly, to make him QB2 all these years and to keep him around. And even this offseason, there was, you know, a little bit of trade talk about him going around his name for a little bit because of, you know, how the other people in the league view him. So I think he's in a good position if he has to go this week or if he has to play in the short term, that he can execute what Ben's offense is going to be. And it's not like you have two different quarterbacks or two different skill sets in the way that they play the game. Like, this offense is tailored to Caleb Williams, but in that, Tyson Bagent can execute a lot of what is asked of Williams too.
6: Bears and Eagles, the Monday night matchup for week 3 of the season. So the Bears keeping their fingers crossed for their starting quarterback. Ditto for Washington.
8: White's the back. Here's Jaden. He slipped coming out of there. Just tosses it towards the goal line. And I think he got maybe stepped on it. Now he's down on the ground at the 11-yard line. The half is going to end with an incomplete pass.
9: I don't
10: his elbow,
9: I don't agree.
10: His elbow.
8: And it is Jaden down in a lot of pain at the 13-yard line.
9: Oh, his hyperextended the elbow again. Hyperextended the elbow again.
8: Oh, my goodness.
6: Big 100 in Washington as the Commanders lose to the Cowboys 37-20, and they lose Jaden Daniels on the final play of the first half, dislocated left elbow. Earlier on ESPN Radio, our Adam Kaufman and Mark Zitto with Washington looking at a backup quarterback.
11: This is catastrophic. I mean, look, Marcus Mariota is a serviceable backup at best. This is not a guy that at this point in his career you can trust to play 5, 6, 7, 8 games with you and expect to win more than lose. That's just the reality of where Washington is.
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0: Toyota we saw quite a bit last year, and obviously in a very general sense, it did not look good. He's a backup quarterback for a reason. Last year we saw him for 11 games, 8 starts, he goes 2-6. The thing that I think does get a little overlooked, who's the better option? Clearly it's Jaden Daniels if healthy, but Daniels wasn't very good in his sophomore NFL season either. It was nothing, Mark, like we saw during his standout rookie year. You know, obviously the top quarterback among the first-year players, all of that. Last year was a real step backward. Coming into this season, for Washington, it all kept coming back to Jaden Daniels. And do you see first-year Jaden Daniels or second-year Jaden Daniels? And the early returns on this season, not exactly inspiring in terms of his play on the field. So, honestly, while you feel for the guy, while you hate it, I'm not sure the results with Mariota are going to be all that much different.
1: Commanders losing to Dallas in Week 2, 37-20. Washington 0-2 with two division losses after the loss to Philadelphia a week ago. Their first 0-2 start since 2019. Speaking of teams in that division, SportsCenter All Night, ESPN Radio.
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3: Jalen has Shipley to his left. He's in shotgun formation. He takes the snap. Looks in his eyes. To the end zone, and it is intercepted! Amani Hooker! 30! 40! 50! 40! 30! Cuts it back! Cuts it back again! 15! 10! And he's tackled at the 10!
4: Hurts. Into a long count. Hurts. Takes it, gets it off inside, he gets it to Bigsby, and he's through for the touchdown. Hurts, calling for the football, he's back, he's looking, he's still looking, he starts to run, he is firing, complete, touchdown, Devontae Smith, 22 yards.
3: Cam's under center. He fakes the handoff, he goes on a bootleg to the left, tries to get to the end zone, dives! It's a Titans touchdown!
4: Hurts calling for the snap. He's back. He's looking. He steps up. He is looking for Devontae Smith, and it's intercepted. Intercepted at the 18-yard line. The second interception of the game.
3: Hook and snap. Good hold. Sly picks it through there, and the Titans have the lead. 20-17 with 1:56 to go in the game.
4: Hurts is back. Here comes the rush. He fires.
3: Touchdown! Darius Cooper!
5: They run that bunch narrow on the right side, and when they come off the ball, somehow they just lose Cooper, and he's in the back of the end zone for the touchdown.
3: What a play!
4: There's Moore. He's back. He's looking. He steps up. He throws the ball. Incomplete. Zeros on the clock. The Eagles escape. The Eagles escape. A brilliant come-from-behind final minute engineered by Jalen Hurts.
6: Everything mattered in that game with the Heat and the way we handled everything. You don't do one of those things, or one department's not quite where they need to be, or whatever, even just one thing. The attention to detail by the entire organization was up there.
7: We're going to get better every week. We're going to find more consistency every week. We're going to be better at executing every week. And I've got a lot of faith in the group we have.
1: Titans are 0-2 for a third straight season. Eagles get their first road win over the Titans since they moved to Tennessee in 1997. Eagles 2-0 in four of the last five seasons. They made the playoffs in each of the last three seasons. They started 2-0. SportsCenter All Night, ESPN Radio. 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
8: Trey Smack from 26 yards away to try to win in overtime. Kick on the way. It is perfect. And the Green Bay Packers snap that pesky six-game losing streak. They defeat the Jets 20-17 in overtime here in the New York home opener.
1: That six-game losing streak was the franchise's longest since a seven-game losing streak to start the 1990s. Packers, the 20-17 win after trailing 17-7 in the fourth quarter. Packers committed 14 accepted penalties and won. You heard the game here on ESPN Radio. Steve Levy, Sal Palantonio had the call for us. Back to the Meadowlands. Steve?
8: Jay, thank you. This was not a pretty football game, but it will look gorgeous in the standings as the Green Bay Packers are able to even their record at 1-1 and get the awful taste out of their mouth of blowing that big lead to Minnesota last week. Although I'm not sure, Sal, Green Bay will feel great about their effort today other than winning the football game.
9: Well, they won an important game on the road. It's hard to win on the road when you lose two big offensive players a minute into the game. So that was significant. Also, you had 14 penalties in the game. You lose two offensive players, and you manage to survive. So I think they will feel somewhat good. Within their division, unfortunately, it looks like Caleb Williams, quarterback Chicago Bears, has a significant injury. The Bears are 1-1. The Packers are 1-1. The Lions are 1-1.
8: Yes.
9: Minnesota's 2-0.
8: Yeah,
9: who had that on their dance card?
8: I had the Vikings fourth in that division, and they're, of course, in first place.
9: But my point now is that, you know, it flips the script on what they were looking at within their division.
8: And Green Bay can exhale. They can take a deep breath right by winning. And and it's a quick turnaround for the Packers, Sal. They play the Thursday night game at home against the Falcons.
9: Yep, the lowly, dysfunctional Falcons, and I've seen them play. I saw them last week, and they're bad. Jaden Reed, losing number 14, Jaden Reed, wide receiver. And, of course, their right tackle, Zach Bakke-Bowele. They will have to recover from that. I thought that Jordan Love made some important crossing route throws. They were available, well-designed throws by Matt LaFleur that got them out of trouble. And defensively, they put pressure on Geno Smith when they had to.
8: Especially in that first possession in overtime,
9: Yeah, the Jets could not run the ball with any kind of consistency.
8: Breece Hall today rushing. 16 carries, 29 yards.
9: Yeah.
8: 1.8 yard per rush for Breece Hall after running for 100 last week.
9: But in the end, it was really two big plays. One was the Sky Moore punt return. That was huge. 63 yards. That flipped the field, may have saved the game, may have saved the season. And then the pass interference, who I thought was huge, down the right sideline in front of the Packers bench.
8: So the Packers are, in essence, buying time for themselves to get Micah Parsons back and maybe Josh Jacobs back. So any win they can get without those two guys, that's going to greatly benefit them whenever those guys return, should they return.
9: No question. There was a lot on the line in this game. And you could feel in this game, Steve, the tension that was building in the second half for both of these teams, but especially the desperation on the part of the Packers. You know, say what you want about what the Jets did against the Titans and how they started out this season. You know, they are not in the Super Bowl conversation. They are not in the postseason conversation yet. The Packers are, and were removed from it.
8: For Sal Palantonio, I'm Steve Levy, right here on your home for the Football Sunday Game of the Week, ESPN Radio. Now let's go back to Jay Reynolds in the studio.
1: All right, Steve, the Packers outlast the Jets. They rally for that win in overtime. Patriots pull away from the Steelers, 20-3 the final. Drake May, 208 yards passing. Did have an interception, fourth of the season in two games played after throwing eight interceptions in 17 games in 2025. Patriots, though, have not allowed more than 13 points in four straight games dating back to last season. Coach Mike Vrabel.
10: Walk me through sort of the defensive touchdown and the overall pressure that your defense put on Aaron Rodgers.
11: Well, I mean, it's a good mix. I think the defensive coaches, I think Zach and everybody over there does a fantastic job. I think all the credit goes to the players. You know, being able to, you know, see Christian Barmore affect the quarterback with a holding puttingly and a forced fumble and, you know, seeing everybody work and compete, but work together to affect the quarterback. And the coverage has to be there long enough for the rush to get there. And, you know, I think Ponder had a couple of those, you know, fumble recoveries last year and was able to score. And it was fun to see him be able to get into the end zone today.
1: Aaron Rodgers, 187 yards passing in the loss with an interception, snaps an eight-game streak without an interception. Panthers roll over the Falcons.
12: McMillan, Coker, and Leggett in a trips look to the left. Waller wide right. Shotgun snap. Brooks in the block. Quick throw. Near pylon. It is caught for a touchdown by Darren Waller.
1: Panthers go on to a 34-3 win over the Falcons. Carolina Panthers Radio Network. Panthers have won four straight games against Atlanta. Bryce Young, 287 yards and 3 touchdown passes.
13: It feels great. Yes, I mean, all the credit in the world to our defense. Them putting the performance that they did today was, I mean, it's that's elite. And you know, we want to make sure we always have their back. You know, I think that's one of the things I love so much about this group. We're always in communication. It's not just one side of the locker room and the other. You know, everyone's cool. Everyone's talking. There's so much communication on the sideline. So when we see the defense go out there and put a performance together like they did, it makes us, you know, want to make sure we match it and have their back. And we know it's vice versa. So, yeah, it was great to have a team win like this today.
1: Bryce Young, 6 touchdown passes through the first 2 games of the season. Saints get past the Ravens on Sunday with a 24-17 win. New Orleans outscoring the Ravens 15-0 in the fourth quarter, outscoring opponents 25-3 in the fourth alone in the first 2 games this season. Saints get the win. ESPN analyst Herm Edwards.
14: This win for the Saints in Baltimore against an MVP quarterback mm-hmm. in Lamar Jackson and supposedly a defense that was pretty good historically. This defense for Baltimore didn't close it out. The Saints just kept battling. They're a scrappy bunch, right? Yeah. Who's this? Everybody's saying, who's this quarterback? All of a sudden, they figured it out today. This quarterback's pretty good, yeah. Especially in big moments. You got to give the Saints a lot of credit. To go in there and to beat the Ravens at home, they had to go on the road and play the Baltimore Ravens in Baltimore. No one anticipated this was going to be the outcome.
1: Ravens with their 15th loss after holding a double-digit lead since Lamar Jackson became the starter in 2019. It may be the catch of the year. That's next. SportsCenter All Night, ESPN Radio.
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0: or second-year Jaden Daniels. And the early returns on this season, not exactly inspiring in terms of his play on the field. So, honestly, while you feel for the guy, while you hate it, I'm not sure the results with Mariota are going to be all that much different.
1: Commanders losing to Dallas in week two, 37-20. Washington 0-2 with two division losses after the loss to Philadelphia a week ago. Their first 0-2 start since 2019. Speaking of teams in that division, SportsCenter All Night, ESPN Radio.
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3: Jalen has Shipley to his left. He's in shotgun formation. He takes the snap. Looks in his eyes. Bang! To the end zone, and it is intercepted. Amani Hooker. 30, 40, 50, 40. 30. Cuts it back. Cuts it back again. 15, 10. And he's tackled at the 10.
4: Hurts. Into a long count. Hurts takes it, gets it off inside, he gives it to Bixby, and he's through for the touchdown. Hurts calling for the football, he's back, he's looking, he's still looking, he starts to run, he is firing, complete touchdown, and Devontae Smith, 22 yards.
3: Cam's under center. He fakes the handoff, he goes on a bootleg to the left, tries to get to the end zone, dives. It's a Titans touchdown!
4: Hurts calling for the snap. He's back. He's looking. He steps up. He is looping it for Devontae Smith, and it's intercepted. Intercepted at the 18-yard line. The second interception of the game.
3: But the snap, good hold. Sly picks it through there, and the Titans have the lead. 20-17 with 1:56 to go in the game.
4: Hurts is back. Here comes the rush. He fires.
3: Touchdown! Darius Cooper!
5: They run that punch barrel on the right side, and when they come off the ball, somehow they just lose Cooper, and he's in the back of the end zone for the touchdown.
3: What a play!
4: There's Ward, he's back. He's looking. He steps up. He throws the ball. Incomplete.
3: Zeroes on the clock. The Eagles escape. The Eagles escape. A brilliant come-from-behind final minute engineered by Jalen Hurts.
6: Everything mattered in that game with the Heat and the way we handled everything. You don't do one of those things, or one department's not quite where they need to be, or whatever. Even just one thing, the attention to detail by the entire organization was up there.
7: We're going to get better every week. We're going to find more consistency every week. We're going to be better at executing every week. And I've got a lot of faith in the group we have.
1: Titans are 0-2 for a third straight season. Eagles get their first road win over the Titans since they moved to Tennessee in 1997. Eagles 2-0 in four of the last five seasons. They made the playoffs in each of the last three seasons. They started 2-0. SportsCenter All Night, ESPN Radio. 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
8: Trey Smack from 26 yards away to try to win in overtime. Kick on the way. It is perfect. And the Green Bay Packers snap that pesky six-game losing streak. They defeat the Jets 20-17 in overtime here in the New York home opener.
1: That six-game losing streak was the franchise's longest since a seven-game losing streak to start the 1990s. Packers, a 20-17 win after trailing 17-7 in the fourth quarter. Packers committed 14 accepted penalties and won. You heard the game here on ESPN Radio. Steve Levy, Sal Palantonio had the call for us. Back to the Meadowlands. Steve?
8: Jay, thank you. This was not a pretty football game, but it will look gorgeous in the standings as the Green Bay Packers are able to even their record at 1-1 and get the awful taste out of their mouth of blowing that big lead to Minnesota last week. Although I'm not sure, Sal, Green Bay will feel great about their effort today other than winning the football game.
9: Well, they won an important game on the road. It's hard to win on the road when you lose two big offensive players a minute into the game. So that was significant. Also, you had 14 penalties in the game. You lose two offensive players. and you manage to survive. So I think they will feel somewhat good within their division. Unfortunately, it looks like Caleb Williams, quarterback of Chicago Bears, has a significant injury. The Bears are 1-1. The Packers are 1-1. The Lions are 1-1.
10: Yes.
9: Minnesota's 2-0.
10: Yeah,
9: who had that on their dance card?
10: I had the Vikings fourth in that division, and they're, of course, in first place.
9: But my point now is that, you know, it flips the script on what they were looking at within their division.
10: And Green Bay can exhale. They can take a deep breath right by winning. And it's a quick turnaround for the Packers, Sal. They play the Thursday night game at home against the Falcons.
9: Yep, the lowly, dysfunctional Falcons, and I've seen them play. I saw them last week, and they're bad. Jaden Reed, losing number 14, Jaden Reed, wide receiver. And, of course, their right tackle, Zach Bakke-Bowele. They will have to recover from that. I thought that Jordan Love made some important crossing route throws. They were available, well-designed throws by Matt LaFleur that got them out of trouble. And defensively, they put pressure on Geno Smith when they had to.
10: Especially in that first possession in overtime,
9: Yeah. The Jets could not run the ball with any kind of consistency.
10: Breece Hall today rushing. 16 carries, 29 yards.
9: Yeah.
10: 1.8 yard per rush for Breece Hall after running for 100 last week.
9: But in the end, it was really two big plays. One was the Sky Moore punt return. That was huge. 63 yards. That flipped the field, may have saved the game, may have saved the season. And then the pass interference, who I thought was huge, down the right sideline in front of the Packers bench.
10: So the Packers are, in essence, buying time for themselves to get Micah Parsons back and maybe Josh Jacobs back. So any win they can get without those two guys, that's going to greatly benefit them whenever those guys return, should they return.
9: No question. There was a lot on the line in this game. And you could feel in this game, Steve, the tension that was building in the second half for both of these teams, but especially the desperation on the part of the Packers. You know, say what you want about what the Jets did against the Titans and how they started out this season. You know, they are not in the Super Bowl conversation. They are not in the postseason conversation yet. The Packers are, and were removed from it.
10: For Sal Palantonio, I'm Steve Levy, right here on your home for the Football Sunday Game of the Week, ESPN Radio. Now let's go back to Jay Reynolds in the studio.
1: All right, Steve, the Packers outlast the Jets. They rally for that win in overtime. Patriots pull away from the Steelers, 20-3 the final. Drake May, 208 yards passing. Did have an interception, fourth of the season in two games played after throwing 8 interceptions in 17 games in 2025. Patriots, though, have not allowed more than 13 points in 4 straight games dating back to last season. Coach Mike Vrabel.
11: Walk me through sort of the defensive touchdown and the overall pressure that your defense put on Aaron Rodgers.
12: Well, I mean, it's a good mix. I think the defensive coaches, I think Zach and everybody over there does a fantastic job. I think all the credit goes to the players. You know, being able to, you know, see Christian Barmore affect the quarterback with a holding Puttenly and a forced fumble and, you know, seeing everybody work and compete, but work together to affect the quarterback. And the coverage has to be there long enough for the rush to get there. And, you know, I think Ponder had a couple of those, you know, fumble recoveries last year and was able to score. And it was fun to see him be able to get into the end zone today.
1: Aaron Rodgers, 187 yards passing in the loss with an interception, snaps an 8-game streak without an interception. Panthers roll over the Falcons.
13: McMillan, Coker, and Leggett in a trips look to the left. Waller wide right. Shotgun snap. Brooks in the block. Quick throw. Near pylon. It is caught for a touchdown by Darren Waller.
1: Panthers go on to a 34-3 win over the Falcons. Carolina Panthers Radio Network. Panthers have won 4 straight games against Atlanta. Bryce Young, 287 yards and 3 touchdown passes.
14: It feels great. Yes, I mean, all the credit in the world to our defense. Them putting the performance that they did today was, I mean, it's that's elite. And you know, we want to make sure we always have their back. You know, I think that's one of the things I love so much about this group. We're always in communication. It's not just one side of the locker room and the other. You know, everyone's cool. Everyone's talking. There's so much communication on the sideline. So when we see the defense go out there and put a performance together like they did, it makes us, you know, want to make sure we match it and have their back. And we know it's vice versa. So, it was great to have a team win like this today.
1: Bryce Young, 6 touchdown passes through the first 2 games of the season. Saints get past the Ravens on Sunday with a 24-17 win. New Orleans outscoring the Ravens 15-0 in the fourth quarter. outscoring opponents 25-3 in the fourth alone in the first two games this season. Saints get the win. ESPN analyst Herm Edwards.
15: This win for the Saints in Baltimore against an MVP quarterback in Lamar Jackson and supposedly a defense that was pretty good historically. This defense for Baltimore didn't close it out. The Saints just kept battling. They're a scrappy bunch, right? Yeah. Who's this? Everybody's saying, who's this quarterback? All of a sudden, they figured it out today. This quarterback's pretty good, especially in big moments. You got to give the Saints a lot of credit. To go in there and to beat the Ravens at home, they had to go on the road and play the Baltimore Ravens in Baltimore. No one anticipated this was going to be the outcome.
1: Ravens with their 15th loss after holding a double-digit lead since Lamar Jackson became the starter in 2019. It may be the catch of the year. That's next. SportsCenter All Night, ESPN Radio.
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5: Areas of fog this morning, sunshine for the afternoon. I'm Ed McIntosh from Q2. Fog could be dense in places through the morning hours, turning mostly clear by this afternoon with the highs in the low 70s. Winds will be light and variable. Tomorrow, maybe a little morning fog and upper 70s in the afternoon. 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
3: Good morning. I'm Scott Fredericks, and this look at the latest in Billings area news for this Monday, September 21st. The 100 deadliest days of summer ended the day after Labor Day. Ken Adelblue with some data.
4: Montana recorded 66 highway deaths during this year's 100 deadliest days of summer, a 22% increase from 54 last year. The period runs from Memorial Day through Labor Day, when summer travel is at its peak. Montana Highway Patrol says impaired driving, speeding, and failure to wear seatbelts remain major factors. Nearly 28% of drivers involved in fatal crashes were from outside Montana.
3: The city of Billings is ending its free residential curbside cardboard collection program this upcoming weekend, September 24th. How about those couches or beds you want to get rid of? Brett Moore, Solid Waste Superintendent for the City of Billings.
5: We will pick those up. All we ask is that the owner give us a call, because we do have a bulk item pickup that we would prefer people schedule. 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
3: Now that's a look at the latest in Billings area news on ESPN Billings.
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8: Areas of fog this morning, sunshine for the afternoon. I'm Ed McIntosh from Q2. Fog could be dense in places through the morning hours, turning mostly clear by this afternoon with the highs in the low 70s. Winds will be light and variable. Tomorrow, maybe a little morning fog and upper 70s in the afternoon. 10 years and counting. 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
6: Areas of fog this morning, sunshine for the afternoon. I'm Ed McIntosh from Q2. Fog could be dense in places through the morning hours, turning mostly clear by this afternoon with the highs in the low 70s. Winds will be light and variable. Tomorrow, maybe a little morning fog and upper 70s in the afternoon. 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
7: 2-0. Did they go past the Raiders as the most surprising 2-0 team?
8: No.
7: Probably not. On this date, 1970, ABC's first ever Monday Night Football broadcast in Cleveland. Keith Jackson, Howard Cosell, Don Meredith on the call. 31-21 Browns victory over the Jets. Okay? So tonight, 50 years later, 1970. So on this date, so that would be 30.
9: That just, you could just tell that's where your head is mentally, that you think 30 years ago was the 70s. 30 no. years ago was the 90s.
8: Oh my God.
7: Yeah.
10: That was 56 years ago.
8: 56 and I went years to 30. Ago, Evan.
7: I went, I'm like, 30 that years ago, sound 1970. Like a lot of, like, wait a minute. I actually was...
11: It's like yesterday for Nuno.
8: Uh-huh.
7: Wow.
10: All right. You know what? That's enough.
7: Wow. Yeah. Sorry about that. 56 years ago was the first ever Monday Night Football broadcast. Now, interesting number in Giants lore, 56 years later, LT's number, of course. We're going to get the next great defensive line, the defensive player, Aaron Donald, back in the mix tonight for the Rams. 1-0 Giants, 0-2 Rams. How do we see this going tonight for your former teams?
11: Listen, Sean McVay and Matt Stafford couldn't possibly lose this game on Monday Night Football.
8: I think Evan thinks they can because he just Freudian and slipped and said 0-2 Rams.
7: Did I?
8: Yeah.
10: Yeah, that was my fault. For whatever reason, wherever I copied and pasted, it had the Rams.
7: That's not your fault.
8: I think it could have been a Freudian slip for you, Ev. Do you think the Rams could be in trouble tonight with a very spry-looking Giants team?
7: I think the Giants, it's so weird to say this. Is it possible that a team is playing with house money in week two? I don't think it matters.
11: No, it does matter.
7: If they lose, who cares? They're already ahead of the game here.
8: No, you want to capitalize. No, you're
11: ahead
8: momentum.
11: Of the game. They're ahead of the game in terms of your expectations for them coming to this season.
7: For sure.
11: It doesn't mean that that's how they feel in that locker room, in that building. And what I'll say is this: the Giants can run the football. The Rams can't stop the run. Remember, San Francisco 49ers ran the ball 30 times at 6 yards per run in week one. Now, I don't know if they're saying that the travel and all of that stuff was to do about it more than, you know, from a personnel or an X's and O's standpoint. But defensively, the Rams haven't been good for a while. So we'll see what ends up happening if Aaron Donald fixes everything, if Jalen Watson plays a lot better, if Trent McDuffie can make some more plays. We'll see what happens with all of that. But this Giants outfit, this offense can score some points. Isaiah Likely is a problem, and he is poised to attack the issue that the Rams have when it comes to their pass defense, which is the second level defenders in the middle of the field. So we'll see what ends up happening with how it all works out. But styles make fights, and the Giants pose a matchup problem for the LA Rams. Doesn't mean the Rams can't take care of their business. Right. I'm not saying that the Rams can't win this game, because they absolutely can, and they're expected to. But I will also say this. Sean McVay has lost his last five games on

0: Monday Night Football. Matthew Stafford has lost his last four games on Monday Night Football.
1: How do you explain that? That makes no sense to me.
0: I don't know how to explain it.
1: Is all it just throws off routine?
0: Well, it's just, athletes are creatures of habit. Coaches are creatures of habit. Everybody is used to a set schedule. Remember Kyle Shanahan when he was going down in Australia? He was saying, this is Wednesday for us, but it's really on a Sunday. Da, da, da. That's how we're built. That's how we're oriented. So some players, some coaches, some teams adjust to that change better than others. We'll see what ends up happening. All I'm just doing is pointing out the fact that the Giants, from a matchup standpoint, do some things that the Rams have shown that they've struggled with. Can they get those things fixed in the time that they've had, the week and a half since week one? We'll find out tonight.
2: Also, it was a massive flop for them to open the season. You can talk about the time change all you want, but it was a flop. And you don't have Myles Garrett. We're wondering about Puka Nacua. They've got some issues. And they have a pretty tough schedule, too. So tonight, they better handle their business, because even though Aaron Donald's coming back, you don't know what version of him you're going to get. The whole lore for him to come back was that he was going to play with Myles Garrett, who's out. So I'm very interested to see what this Rams team is going to look like versus a Giants team that had a big win in week one and looked like they have the arrow pointing in the right direction.
1: So I don't know how many other teams could sit there and say, we better win this game because we have Super Bowl aspirations, but so do two other teams in our division. With what Seattle has done thus far, with a backup quarterback in Drew Lock, and what San Francisco has done.
0: Yeah, you can't keep falling behind those teams. So the question is, can Jackson Dart play the way we saw Brock Purdy play in week one? Get the ball out of his hands really quickly early, tire out that pass rush, wait until the second half, then start to use your mobility. You know, don't take any unnecessary hits.
2: Yeah, play smart.
0: Don't play like the last time you were on Monday Night Football when you got lit up by Christian Ellis on the sideline. Can Jackson Dart play that style of quarterback? Can he be disciplined in that way? I don't know the answer to that. He did it in week one, to his credit, against the Dallas Cowboys. Is that just a one-game sample size, a one-game performance, or is that who he's going to be with Matt Nagy as his coordinator and with John Harbaugh as his head coach?
2: I want to believe that that's the version of him we can get, not only because we saw it in week one, but just the messaging that you've heard out of him and out of this team as a whole. They've bought into what John Harbaugh is selling. They seem to be really listening to him and taking his messaging to heart. So if they're coaching him that way, I know it's hard to go against your instincts sometimes if that's the way that he's programmed to play, but week one was certainly encouraging to think that he is taking what they're telling him and he's applying it on the field.
1: I mean, how can you not listen to what John Harbaugh says? How did these Giants players that have been there for years, that have been the Jets in blue, not look around and say, whatever it is he's saying? Like, I'm sure everyone has somebody in their life or people in their life where you would say, I don't hear from this person every day, but when I do, I'm blindly going to follow because of how many right decisions they have made, right?
2: Well, you want to win a Super Bowl. He's a made man. He's done it.
0: Well, the bar to clear is also very, very low. Since Tom Coughlin, you had Ben McAdoo, Pat Shurmur, Joe Judge, Brian Daboll.
1: Judge had a good night Saturday with Trinidad Shambliss coaching him up.
0: Great coordinator, all that stuff. Not a good head coach.
1: Yeah.
0: You've had those have been the coaches. So
2: you've got
0: when you
2: experience.
0: So when you get John Harbaugh in the building.
2: Yes.
0: Yeah, so it's a different level of credibility.
1: Okay, then perfect. So to that question then, because you asked about Dart and you were commenting on Dart. My guess, correct me if I'm wrong, is Dart tonight is going to be asked at times to play boring football. Is he capable of saying, all right, cool. Like, we can run all over them, Scataboo and Ricard. Like, that's what it's going to be. I don't have to be the star of the show. Let these guys do it.
2: You can be the star if you win the game.
1: Correct. You can do all the post-game interviews tonight on the field in Los Angeles, going 10 of 12 for 150 yards. And, like, that could be a superstar-like performance if the Rams can't stop the run and you do what Belichick did against the Bills a few years ago, run 47 of 50 times because it works. Just do it, baby.
2: Let me ask you a question. If the Rams lose tonight, flop in Australia versus the 49ers, and then the Giants come in your building and they beat you. The next three games, you go at Denver, altitude, to Philly, play the Eagles, and then you have the Bills. What will the panic level be with the Rams if they drop this game tonight?
1: Enormous. I don't think they're going to, but that's why it sets up for an enormous game.
0: No, tonight. They can't possibly lose this game.
2: Knowing what they have ahead of them?
0: They can't possibly lose this game. Not possible.
2: I love what you're doing here.
0: It's not possible for the Rams to lose this game.
2: The
0: Rams ain't gonna lose this game, y'all. There's no pressure on the Giants. The Rams are not going to lose this game.
1: Sedano and Cap starting, what, 17 minutes on ESPN LA?
0: Rams are not losing. The Rams are not losing.
1: Well, you're Giants. 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
4: 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Now here are a few NBA records that may never be broken. How about 55 rebounds in a single game? A career average of 24 rebounds a contest. Averaging over 50 points a game for an entire season. This next record may be even more impressive. 65 straight games scoring 30 or more points. Another NBA record that will likely be on the books for a very long time. 118 times over a career scoring 50 or more points. This next record's hard to believe. Averaging 48.5 minutes a game, an NBA game only lasts 48 minutes. Now, if I told you that the same player holds all of these records, well, they were all set by the same athlete, including 100 points in a single game. That's right, it's Wilt Chamberlain.
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2: Mike, moment of the day.
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4: Was not a great look.
5: All right. I would say that the biggest topics today, unfortunately, have been two horrible injuries to the 2024 draft class with Caleb Williams and Jaden Daniels. Still no updates on either one of them. I would assume by this time tomorrow we would have more information and we can dissect what's going on with both those teams. But after the Cowboys and the Commanders game, Jerry Jones spoke. And Jerry Jones had a comment, and I want each of you, after you hear this comment, to try to best define what you think Jerry Jones meant by the first part of this. Take a listen.
6: Nothing more dangerous than an old man with money.
5: Okay, there is nothing more dangerous than an old man with money.
7: I feel like a young man with money is pretty dangerous too, though.
5: How do you know?
7: It's pretty dangerous. It's dangerous.
8: I'm sure. However, with Jerry, I think he wants us to speculate what he may do to add to this Dallas Cowboys team.
5: Like, oh, we're 1-1, back mm-hmm. on track. Mm-hmm. Unfortunately, our division just got worse because of the horrific Jaden Daniels injury, which obviously, you know, Jerry wasn't rooting for that. But all right, we'll see what happens here.
8: My foot's on the gas.
5: So you think it's football related?
8: Yes.
5: Okay. Doesn't sound like CeCe does. Okay, next one. The Broncos got a big win at home yesterday against the Jaguars. And I give them credit. They brought back our teammate, Tim Tebow, who was their starting quarterback, did have a great playoff win for them. And Tebow had one job, and he put this out there, so kudos to Tim Tebow. It was to wave the flag. Well, Tebow is so damn strong that the flag part of the flag fell off.
8: And he
5: said, I had one job and couldn't even do that. That they had to give him the flag without the flag pole yesterday.
7: That's a dope jacket, though, he's got.
5: Yeah, it's
7: on. That's pretty
5: orange
7: cool.
5: Jacket.
7: That's really, really cool.
5: His wife is walking behind him laughing at him, as a wife should in that spot.
9: Jaguars fans were mad about this.
5: Why is that?
9: That Tebow came back for that game specifically because he's from Jacksonville and played for the Jaguars.
5: Did he really play for the Jaguars?
7: Jaguars fans presumably are football fans, and Tim Tebow is a native son and won national championships for the college team in that part of the country.
8: He's a Florida icon.
7: No question
5: about
7: it. I'm
5: just going to tell you, I am a Tebow super fan. I was doing shows at ESPN West Palm when he was in Florida. He's the greatest. That said, I would have thought he did not have an NFL home. You always say, CeCe, every player wants that home. The moment they invite him back, he's canceling everything, saying, wait, I have an NFL home? I didn't even know
8: I can be celebrated here.
7: Well, he won a playoff game in Denver.
5: There's no way he knew that he had an NFL home until they invited him back.
7: As a first-round pick, you were drafted to a team, and you started and won a playoff game for said team. That is going to be your NFL home.
8: For sure.
7: Everybody remembers that pass to Bebe Thomas to beat the Pittsburgh Steelers. Everybody remembers
9: that. And everyone remembers Tebowing.
5: I agree. But I'm saying, at that moment, if you get invited back, you take it because you need your NFL home. All right, next one. A question put out there by one of the great philosophers of all time, Lonzo Ball, put out there a question. For $1 million, what are you doing? Covering Ja'Marr Chase inside the 20, tackling Saquon inside the gap. This is pre-Saquon injury because I think with the injury, I could probably do that. Maybe.
7: No.
5: I couldn't.
8: You can't.
7: No.
8: No,
7: no.
5: No, I'm saying after he got hurt yesterday, he couldn't move. I still couldn't?
7: No, you
8: absolutely
7: still
8: not.
5: I think I have a better shot for $1 million of tackling Saquon just because of understanding how to form tackle. Maybe you trip him. Covering Ja'Marr Chase inside the 20, I got no shot.
8: Right. But that's
5: I'm not saying I can do either.
8: You got to pick that one because at least you will only hurt your ego, not your physical body. If you try to tackle Saquon, you are going to hurt yourself.
5: Oh, I think I'd hurt myself physically if I'm trying to defend Ja'Marr Chase.
8: No, he would blow right past you.
7: Exactly. Oh. You wouldn't even touch him.
8: Yeah. So, you might have a nice breeze.
5: Yeah. Well, then you actually made the point. You made the point.
8: You're not going to do either.
5: You have a better shot then of tackling Saquon.
8: You have no shot of tackling Saquon.
7: You have no chance.
5: Vegas East, what do you think?
9: Tackling Saquon is the right answer for
5: sure.
9: Because like you guys said, Ja'Marr Chase is running right past you. You have no chance. At least there's like a glimmer of hope with Saquon.
8: CeCe, do you agree?
7: I don't think you have a chance at tackling Saquon, and
8: I know
7: you don't have a chance at covering Ja'Marr Chase. So
5: Javonte's in TV today. He doesn't have a microphone, but I know he agrees with me, considering he thinks he could tackle Derrick Henry.
7: You know what the conclusion is? You're not getting $1 million.
5: Not that one.
8: Here's the conclusion. You're broke.
5: Give me another option. Is there anything else? All right. Well, this weekend was a big weekend in Toronto. They were honoring one of their best players ever, if not the best player in a Raptors uniform, Kyle Lowry. And Kevin Love, his former Heat teammate, was there. And Kevin Love, of course, was on the Cavs during a lot of the time that Kyle Lowry was in Toronto. And Kevin Love, at this big event, took the microphone. And here's what he had to say.
0: It's about love.
3: Right, this is Kyle's day, but isn't this LeBronto?
5: I love Kevin Love, but Smalls, I just saw your face. I feel like you love Kevin Love, reading about how great he is with mental health and he and his wife doing all the charitable
8: big
5: things.
8: Fan.
5: And you wanted to root for him, but you just cringed at that moment.
8: Did you hear the crowd's reaction to that?
5: He got booed at a Kyle Lowry ceremony. Kyle Lowry's statue was also a dinosaur.
9: Yeah, that was weird. Why didn't they just make it a statue of Kyle Lowry?
5: I don't know. They put a dinosaur in a Kyle Lowry statue.
9: Like, here's the Kyle Lowry statue, and it's just their logo.
4: Have you seen statues? They don't look like the
5: person. Now, Nuno happens to be right. Is this actually a brilliant way out of we're giving a guy a statue without having to do it where it looks like the guy because it never actually looks like the guy?
9: If someone said, I'm giving you a statue, and then you showed up and it was a dinosaur, you'd be like, what?
5: Who's you would hope he knew that going in, though.
8: I was going to say, I think he had to approve that,
5: imagine they unveiled that. He's like, that's not me.
8: He's like, what?
5: That would be amazing if they didn't give him a heads up on that. He's a dinosaur. We're showing it on TV now. It's just a dinosaur dribbling a ball. Is that what hand is that? Lefty, right?
8: Left. Yeah.
5: He's a righty.
9: Did you guys see the Todd Helton statue?
8: Yeah.
9: Oof.
5: Is it a dinosaur?
9: No, it's Todd Helton, apparently.
5: Speaking of baseball, allegedly. Alex Bregman got hit in the face after taking a foul ball while on deck, and he put it out there, and it was one of the worst pictures ever. Where he,
8: his
5: eyes like shut, bloodied. He's got the gauze thing up his nose.
8: Oh,
5: brutal.
8: I can't look at that.
5: Smalls can't look at it.
8: I saw it on the timeline. Bad.
5: See, this is like a Tuesday for you guys.
7: That's next level tough. I mean, no, you can't say that because guys ain't getting hit in the face in the NFL. Well,
5: that's true.
7: Yeah,
5: that's
7: you got helmets on.
5: That's true.
7: That is, man, brutal.
5: Statue. Pat Costello.
7: Which team comes out of Monday Night Football looking like that tonight?
8: The Rams.
7: Ooh.
5: Golden's up next. We are on a Tuesday. We're on Sportsmanlike, presented by Progressive.
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13: I just knew if I made it, it'd be a great feeling and my team would be proud of me. So I know I had to drill it. Amazing. That's all I got to say. It was amazing.
12: Luke Mack following his 29-yard field goal as time expired, leading his Laurel Locomotives to a thrilling 31-29 homecoming victory over top-ranked Billings Central on Friday. The back-and-forth affair marked the second week in a row the number one-ranked team in Class A fell, with Billings Central knocking off Frenchtown on the road the previous Friday. Another notable match. Chips, fourth-ranked Manhattan top fifth-ranked Three Forks, 28-8 in a rematch of last year's State Class B championship game won by the Tigers, while one of the more anticipated matchups was canceled as Frenchtown, the second-ranked team in Class A, was set to visit Class B top-ranked Florence.
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12: In college football, defending FCS national champion Montana State avoided a major upset, rallying at home to beat Central Connecticut 35-30. Adam Jones had 112 rushing yards and a pair of touchdowns, plus 92 receiving yards. However, a return of a Jones fumble early in the second half put the Bobcats in a 21-7 hole. Jones was proud of the way his team bounced back, but made reference to the botched run.
16: We're going to figure it out. We're going to trust one another, and we're going to battle back. That was good to see. It'll give us confidence going into conference play, but at the same time, I can't put the ball on the ground.
12: Bobcat head coach Brent Vegan talked about his team's struggles in a game in which they were heavily favored.
17: If it was about who's favored and point spreads and stuff, you wouldn't need to play the game. So you go out there and play the games. The scenario plays out the way it does, and you know, hopefully you get on the other side and you say, okay, what did we learn about ourselves today? What can we do better?
12: In other games, Montana fell at FBS Oregon State 52-17, while in Frontier Conference play, Montana Tech played rude host, beating up Southern Oregon 58-10. While Rocky Mountain College upset Montana Western on the road 38-32, Carroll College thumped Dickinson State in the capital city 42-7, while Northern Montana College lost at home to fourth-ranked College of Idaho 59-14. With all things Montana sports, Ken Edelblue, Northern News Network.
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9: Good morning. I'm Scott Fredericks, and this look at the latest in Billings area news for this Monday, September 21st. The 100 deadliest days of summer ended the day after Labor Day. Ken Adelblue with some data.
10: Montana recorded 66 highway deaths during this year's 100 deadliest days of summer, a 22% increase from 54 last year. The period runs from Memorial Day through Labor Day, when summer travel is at its peak. Montana Highway Patrol says impaired driving, speeding, and failure to wear seatbelts remain major factors. Nearly 28% of drivers involved in fatal crashes were from outside Montana.
9: The city of Billings is ending its free residential curbside cardboard collection program this upcoming week on September 24th. How about those couches or beds you want to get rid of? Brett Moore, Solid Waste Superintendent for the City of Billings.
11: We will pick those up. All we ask is that the owner give us a call, because we do have a bulk item pickup that we would prefer people schedule. Don't try and shove the sofa in their black bin or anything like that. Just set them off to the side, give us a call, and we will schedule with our bulk pickup drivers. We will schedule them to come out and pick that up. It will be a slight fee. but we will take care of that and get it off the owner's hands.
9: Now that's a look at the latest in Billings area news on ESPN Billings. This ESPN Billings local sports update for this Monday, September 21st, is a presentation of Williams Plumbing. I'm Scott Fredericks. Well, it came down to the final second, but the Laurel Locomotives knocked off the undefeated rival Billings Central 31-29 on Friday. A clutch field goal as the time expired secured the home victory, capping off another wild finish. Laurel now has one straight in the final seconds. Well, to college football, Montana State survived a scare from Central Connecticut State to win their 18th consecutive game and improved to a 4-0 on the season. The score was 35-30. Running back for the Bobcats, Adam Jones, he talks about the game.
6: This team, I think we needed that to have our back against the wall. Down 14 points at one point, and no one was freaking out, but we battled our way back, and we won that game, and you're never going to be mad at a loss, but that's not the way we want to win. So I think there's a lot of people that are unsettled down there, which I think is not a bad thing. So.
9: And that's been a look at the latest in Billings area sports on ESPN Billings.
12: Brutal what went on there. And you're right. If it's a grade one, which I think they're talking about, that's obviously the least injured. At each grade, there's a certain amount of tearing that goes on, and a grade one is the least. Now, also, understand what he does and how it can affect him rolling out and making all these crazy plays on the run. Even a grade one is going to you know, stop to tap that down a little bit. So it'll be interesting to see how long it will be until that heals.
13: I was going to say, while this is a moment where I'm sure a lot of people might turn a nose at the response from Caleb Williams, especially now if we're going to see him hopefully back in a couple of weeks, the reaction felt like one where his season was over to now him coming back. But you're absolutely right to highlight that. Because while everyone has talked about the growth and maturity of Caleb Williams, the ability to take the boring, easy plays in the middle of Ben Johnson's offense that are there, this is still a guy who, for this offense to look like it did week one, and man, what a drop off from that. Part of that you can attribute to the weather. Part of that you can attribute to the uptick in quality of the defense they faced. But to get to those points, you're going to have Caleb Williams able to do the extracurricular right stuff. And so how he evolves as a quarterback, if this is something, because you're right, even if it doesn't keep him out for the season, all the off-schedule stuff where it's second nature to you, you have the ultimate trust in your body and the ability to change direction on a dime, that goes to hell in a handbasket with a hamstring of any severity. And so you're definitely right. That changes the offense in a major, major way.
12: Yeah, it absolutely does. And what a matchup we talked about with Brian Flores, the defensive coordinator for Minnesota, and Ben Johnson, the play caller for the Bears. After the Bears put up 56 or 59 points last week and 3 points this week, I do this stat just because I love saying old NFL team names.
13: Oh, please, yes.
12: The 56-point drop-off from one game to the next is the fourth biggest drop-off from game to game within a season in NFL history. The top is a 66-point difference between weeks 3 and 4 by the 1920 Rochester Jeffersons.
13: Mm. Who could forget the Rochester Jeffersons, too?
12: Exactly.
13: We're going to have to go back and do the deep dive on some of that roster here coming up on the Golics on ESPN Radio and the ESPN app. So, brutal scene for them. Tyson Bagent went. And, oh, by the way, they still had chances to get into the end zone there. They were inside Minnesota 6, and then the field goal gets blocked. So, you want to talk about adding insult to literal injury in this case for the Chicago Bears, who, you know, have some things to figure out. Ultimately, I'm not going to put too much stock in the rest of that game in terms of the offensive drop-off just because the familiarity and the weather. We saw yesterday, I mean, hell, we'll probably talk in a little bit about Todd Monken's response at the podium after a rain-soaked final 2 minutes on like 2 hours plus of delays in Tampa gave way there. So we saw it affect everybody, but this is one where, all right, you get to breathe the sigh of relief. And, you know, quite honestly, the same because we know the path that he's about to go on, but another really ugly situation for Jaden Daniels yesterday. The Washington Commanders star quarterback suffers a dislocated elbow again, the same dislocated elbow in his non-throwing arm as he did a season ago. He leaves the Cowboys 37-20 loss, or excuse me, he leaves the Commanders 37-20 loss to the Cowboys. Now, Dan Quinn said x-rays showed there was no fracture in the elbow. Going to get more imaging today, but they expect Daniels to be back, and we saw that a year ago, Dad. He missed 4 weeks after dislocating his elbow last year. It was when he came back week 14 against the Vikings, tried to go make a tackle after an interception, injured it again, and was done for the year. But this is one where they could expect him back here. Is this starting to become something that concerns you, the frequency with which Jaden Daniels, who, remember, the concern coming out was slight build, puts himself in harm's way a lot. Does that apply in this situation, or is this one of those freak accident moments?
12: Well, I mean, I did the game last year where he dislocated his elbow, and it was just how his arm landed when he broke a fall, that his elbow dislocated. And as you mentioned, he came back, but then tried to make a tackle on an interception. Dude, get out of the way. No one's going to blame you. You got a bad elbow. Get out of the way. Unless it's obviously it's for the game or something, then you got to throw your body into
13: sure,
12: it.
13: Sure, but.
12: But, I mean, this could be an issue because you think of a dislocation and you think of it healing, not like a hamstring or a quad or a muscle pull like that or a strain that can affect you and you can re-injure it. Now, he did re-injure the elbow by trying to tackle, but there is part of me that would take, now for Caleb it's considered a grade one, so we'll see how long it keeps him out, but I would take a crack or a dislocation, because you know how that heals up in a matter of weeks and you're back, over something that you can keep re-injuring, and it just affects the way you normally play a game. This will affect the way Caleb Williams plays a game.
13: It certainly will. And in this case, the play itself, no issue with them going for it there. You know, no. Him being under center and kind of getting tripped up. Quite honestly, the one thing there is you got to continue to like learn how to fall the right way now if you're Jaden Daniels trying to plant there, getting you in trouble. But it is still ultimately a freak occurrence and a sad one. Like you said, you can control the tackle effort stuff and not needing to do that knowing you're the franchise quarterback. Marcus Mariota takes over now, went 11 for 16, 111 yards and a touchdown in this game. So a capable backup that you've got under center there to try and get you through, and early enough in the season to where you're going to have time to rebound from this. So good news and a welcome sigh of relief that it appears, at least at this point, neither Caleb Williams or Jaden Daniels is going to miss the rest of the season with the injury sustained. We'll wait for more information on both and get it to you as we have it. 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
14: The Bengals have it at the 32 of Houston. 3:37 left in the half. Shotgun snap. Burrow from the pocket. Fires deep downfield. Jamar Chase trying to make the catch near the pylon. He's got it. Touchdown!
13: Woo, buddy! If we're doing a little Who's Back Monday, the Kansas City Chiefs overtime win on Sunday night, those old familiar feelings are back to where, all right, Chiefs going to probably rocket up the power rankings a little bit. Maybe some new feelings developing for the Cincinnati Bengals, because we're used to them being good under Joe Burrow. We're used to them making it to the Super Bowl the way they did early in Joe's career, provided he's upright and healthy. And we're even used to what we saw this weekend. T. Higgins and Jamar Chase, once again, factors in this game. Jamar, two touchdowns in this game. T. Higgins, some big-time third-down catches, as those guys have been relatively quiet in week one. But the continued resurgence, and I'm sure you're thrilled to talk about, this Cincinnati Bengals defense, who it showed it wasn't a fluke with the turnover luck from week one, that they're going to continue to harass opposing quarterbacks. What'd you like about their effort yesterday?
12: Oh, man, listen, they're getting after the quarterback, right? Four more sacks. It's really impressive what they're doing. Now, again, the Texans did have 374 yards. They did gain some yards on them. But, I mean, this is now, and you heard Zach Taylor say when they were playing clips in the locker room, it's a complete team. And when he's saying it's a complete team, he might as well have been staring directly at Al Golden and that defense that, hey, you're now a big part of this team. We don't have to make up for you anymore. I mean, because the Bengals offensively, they were under 300 yards. Houston had five sacks of Joe Burrow. It looked a little more like the Houston defense that we're used to seeing, but they got Jamar Chase with two touchdowns, as you mentioned, T. Higgins getting some big third down catches. That's what this offense is. This offense is, are those guys that they don't have much of a rushing game. I think they gained 3.7 a rush, 85 yards rushing. Still don't have a big rushing attack, but they have those two receivers. They have Joe Burrow, and they have a defense that is now keeping the score down and not putting the whole everything on the offense. The Bucs scored 27, but the Bengals scored 33. So, I mean, the defense is really, really contributing, especially getting after the passer. Now, one thing they have to clean up, I think they had 12 penalties. I mean, that's
13: sure.
12: That's just shooting yourself in the foot. That's got to stop.
13: Yes, I'm not saying it's by any means perfect, but the Bengals have heard over the years the detractions. This is a team that basically won one way, all gas, no brakes on offense, air raid flow, and then defensively you just had to be a speed bump. Now it appears they could

0: Love it. This a rain-soaked effort as well between them and Tampa Bay, but give the Browns credit for finding a way to win. Deshaun Watson, some decent throws mixed in there in a season I still think ultimately winds up with him on the bench, but Todd Monken getting his licks in while he can.
1: Yeah, listen, I agree. I absolutely agree. You know, you look at a Tampa Bay team where their last drive, which was obviously interrupted, 10 plays, 31 yards, ends with an incompletion to end the game. But, boy, that rain delay. You've been part of them. I've been part of them. A couple-hour rain delay for the last 2 minutes of a game. And, listen, both teams have to play with it, understandably so. And credit to the Browns. I mean, absolute credit to the Browns on the road of taking care of business. You're right. I don't think Deshaun Watson ends up the starter all year. But remember, we did talk about, would he be the starter in their first home game, which is going to be next week against the Panthers. And it certainly looks like he will be.
0: Boy, I tell you what, you better bring your lunch pail against these Panthers after what we saw this past weekend. Now, we'll account for the Falcons of it all later on. But so you get that on one side with Todd Monken ticked off and enjoying the probably few chances he'll have to talk as a winner at the podium this year, more than likely, although now I've just been added to the Todd Monken victory soundbite thing there. On the other side, Aaron Rodgers, not victorious this week, and the Patriots bounce back big. Shame on us for believing in them in our pick'em segment here at ESPN Radio. Won't happen again, because you saw that defense for the New England Patriots get up at the line and basically dare them to push the ball down the field, to your point. Aaron Rodgers, well, he brought up play calling as well in the postgame. Here he was.
2: In a game like today where there wasn't a lot of flow to it, we need to be better, and it starts with me, at like making sure Mike knows what's working, what's not working, our coaches know, and so we can call stuff that we feel like has a better chance.
0: So where does that register for you? Because I purposely waited. I had not heard that sound. I wanted to hear how it hit live. How does that hear for you in terms of Aaron Rodgers throwing Mike Tomlin under the bus the way it's been characterized in headlines already?
1: And first, he did the right thing by saying it starts with me. He got the obligatory, I'm gonna pull the thumb and say it starts with me. But it seemed like he started saying it, knew where he was going, kind of hesitated to try and see if he could find a way around it to soften it a little bit, but there's no doubt what he meant.
0: Yes, I would agree. It continues to reinforce, as does most of the lead up to this season of Aaron Rodgers on various microphones. Mike Tomlin's wizardry and the secret sauce really is in his ability, kind of like we talked about with the Patriots for so many years, to keep the sound bites coming out of that franchise boring and to keep Aaron Rodgers really focused on football the way he was all last year. Aaron Rodgers is back with the guy that he knows in Mike McCarthy, and he is back speaking his mind at the podium, which is great for all of us in the media. I don't know how that's going to be as an experience for Pittsburgh fans if the results keep up like this. Hey, speaking of results, ESPN Unlimited, big result. 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So check that out. Coming up next, are we going to talk about those dirty birds walking to the podium for the number one overall pick in the draft this April? We'll get to why next here on the Golics on ESPN Radio.
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18: Areas of fog this morning, sunshine for the afternoon. I'm Ed McIntosh from Q2. Fog could be dense in places through the morning hours, turning mostly clear by this afternoon with the highs in the low 70s. Winds will be light and variable. Tomorrow, maybe a little morning fog and upper 70s in the afternoon.
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2: 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I'm Scott Fredericks. To baseball, and a big congratulations. The Billings Mustangs are the 2026 Pioneer Baseball League champions. Billings defeated the Long Beach Coast on Friday night, 14-11 at Dealer Park in front of almost 4,200 fans. 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
7: Areas of fog this morning, sunshine for the afternoon. I'm Ed McIntosh from Q2. Fog could be dense in places through the morning hours, turning mostly clear by this afternoon with the highs in the low 70s. Winds will be light and variable. Tomorrow, maybe a little morning fog and upper 70s in the afternoon. 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

0: First is a presentation of Williams Plumbing. I'm Scott Fredericks. Well, it came down to the final second, but the Laurel Locomotives knocked off the undefeated rival Billings Central 31-29 on Friday. A clutch field goal as the time expired secured the home victory, capping off another wild finish. Laurel now has one straight in the final seconds. Well, the college football, Montana State survived a scare from Central Connecticut State to win their 18th consecutive game and improved to a 4-0 on the season. The score was 35-30. Running back for the Bobcats, Adam Jones, he talks about the game.
1: This team, I think we needed that to have our back against the wall. Down 14 points at one point, and no one was freaking out, but we battled our way back, and we won that game, and you're never going to be mad at a loss, but that's not the way we want to win. So I think there's a lot of people that are unsettled down there, which I think is not a bad thing. So.
0: And that's been a look at the latest in Billings area sports on ESPN Billings.
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0: just kind of embrace it, and it was just a little bit, I don't know, sometimes you can't predict your emotions. You know, I know that sometimes I don't act like it, but I got it. I'm a human too.
1: Mm. Sometimes I don't act like it.
2: Mm.
1: Okay.
3: He's 50, you know, sometimes you kind of start doing a little...
1: Little self-check.
3: Evaluation.
1: Huh, interesting.
3: I thought Lane was solid in the game.
1: Hey, that was an outstanding football game.
3: Yeah, it was
1: great.
3: That was
1: so much fun to watch. And the atmosphere was off the charts.
3: We got to get better quarterback play from the pocket.
1: Okay.
3: That's really what it boils down to.
1: All right, before I let you go, what does Monday night, what does tonight look like to you?
3: I'm excited for the Giants, to be honest with you. I want to see if they can replicate what they did against Dallas. Now, they're going to get a team that the last outing we saw got physically beat at the line of scrimmage, gave up a tremendous amount of plays, uncharacteristic offensively. I know Puka is out, so how would they compensate from that? But I don't think the Giants and the way they played was a fluke. I think physicality travels. I think the mentality travels. But more importantly, the way Jackson Dart played simple football was the most impressive thing to me against Dallas. Now, Dallas had their issues defensively, and maybe L.A. doesn't, but I got to believe that New York is going to come in here with a lot of confidence about the way they quarterback played and the way they were able to dominate the line of scrimmage.
1: What do you expect out of 99 tonight?
3: I expect 99 to be really good. It's going to take some time. Like, look, man, this still the NFL, but I think AD is going to have his impactful plays that's going to give us signs that once he gets in rhythm and once he gets going, there's going to be a problem, especially when 95 gets back, Myles Garrett. But I expect him to make some plays. I think I got him with a sack tonight. I think fresh legs and his ability. For him, that's like swimming. Like, you drop back and pass. It ain't like he forgot how to swim, dude. Like, he's strong as an ox. He's still fast. Footwork still crazy. He going to make some plays that's going to remind people, like, yes, I'm glad we got him back.
1: It's going to be, again, there's a ton of transplanted New Yorkers here in Los Angeles. Yeah. This just in, clearly I'm one of them.
3: Yeah.
1: And so there's going to be a lot of Giants fans in that building tonight. But Rams fans are going to show up. And if Donald makes one play, sort of like another 99 in Houston when J.J. Watt made plays, when Marshawn Lynch made plays in Seattle. It's like like the Matrix. You're connected by a cable with the rest of humanity.
3: But to your point, Rich, what I don't want people to miss with AD coming back is that when you get into that huddle, it's like Aaron Donald on our team now.
1: Yeah.
3: Like, that changes the other 10. Right. And we're not even talking about Miles being back yet. That's the excitement level. So I think more than his play, which he'll be fine, he'll get going at some point. It's just the guys around him are like, man, Aaron Donald really in this huddle right now. Like, and that's going to Turner. That's going to affect him. Fisk, that's going to affect him. That's going to affect guys around him to play better. It's kind of like what Dexter Lawrence is doing in Cincy.
1: Interesting.
3: I feel like there are certain guys that not only calm you, but bring something out of you. And I think the reverence that these guys are going to have for Aaron Donald being back in the lineup, seeing him come back, especially if he make a play or two early, it's going to give everybody else on that defense a lot of juice. And you may see a different Rams defense than you saw week one.
1: Monday night countdown later on this afternoon, Pacific Coast time. And then tonight, obviously, Monday Night Football. Marcus, this is so much fun.
3: Rich, this was amazing.
1: I look forward to next Monday when we're just zooming and then back here in week five.
3: Yes,
1: but in the meantime, enjoy the double fist the green room, man. Get in there with both hands.
3: And what was the ice cream again?
1: Oh, it's called CVT. I'll walk you.
4: You'll walk right
1: by. Right there. It's coming out. It's outstanding.
5: Also, Rich.
1: Yes, sir.
5: Swagoo has a lot of problems with Twitter/X, just like you.
1: Okay.
3: Oh, man.
1: Yeah, I'm about off.
3: I know we might not have time, but we'll talk about that.
1: We'll do about that next time.
5: You have to pick that up next time.
1: This is just the beginning.
5: Yeah.
1: Back here on the Rich Eisen Show with your phone calls in just a moment.
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7: This ESPN Billings Local Sports Update for this Monday, September 21st, is a presentation of Williams Plumbing. I'm Scott Fredericks. Well, it came down to the final second, but the Laurel Locomotives knocked off the undefeated rival Billings Central 31-29 on Friday. A clutch field goal as the time expired secured the home victory, capping off another wild finish. Laurel now has one straight in the final seconds. Well, to college football, Montana State survived a scare from Central Connecticut State to win their 18th consecutive game and improved to a 4-0 on the season. The score was 35-30. Running back for the Bobcats, Adam Jones, he talks about the game.
8: This team, I think we needed that to have our back against the wall. 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
0: Brady was I think the
1: P missile.
2: Yeah, he dropped the P missile.
3: P missile. P missile was great.
1: I love
2: that.
1: Fire.
2: By the way, that was a sick throw by Dak.
1: Can we say that?
2: In that window that he hit CeeDee Lamb on the sideline. Yeah. Brady was like, I'll hit him with a piss missile. We're like, whoa.
0: But Brady saying that, it's
1: different.
0: It's different.
1: It's different.
0: But it's also it's not. I understand he dropped an S-bomb, but
1: who cares?
0: I didn't, you know.
1: Because it was one of those moments.
0: And, you know, Cooper's read worse on the guillotine text chain.
1: That's a fact.
0: From somebody who might be in this room all capsing his demise yesterday.
1: And it wasn't
0: in real time. But in all seriousness, though, when Tom Brady says making a throw like that is difficult because, and tells you why it is and what you need to do mentally before you move your arm and attempt that throw, and why it's so difficult to attempt it and why it is dangerous to attempt it and what you need to do to pull it off, I'm like, tell me more.
1: Yeah.
4: Oh, yeah.
0: Tell me more.
4: Yeah. Edge of your seat.
1: I mean, look.
0: Tell me more, Tom.
1: We know.
0: Because I kind of think you know what you're talking about.
1: We knew there was a big to-do about, like, players against journalists, and you played and you didn't play, but with all due respect to anyone else,
0: yeah.
3: I mean,
1: when he got the job, I remember you saying there was no situation where he's not going to be able to shed some light.
0: Right.
2: That's so, Tom Brady.
0: Being overlooked in the draft.
2: Talk more.
0: Being overlooked in college, making the most of your situation, coming back from a knee injury, winning a Super Bowl, losing a Super Bowl, losing a playoff game, coming back, and going on and on and on.
1: He mentioned
0: Aikman.
1: About
0: Aikman's
1: Michigan.
0: The same way. I look forward to him and Buck on the call tonight. You know.
4: Yep.
0: So, all right, let's take a break. We'll come back here on the Rich Eisen Show. News from Minnesota. News from Minnesota, and I've never seen a team lose a football game this way. That's coming up to wrap up our Monday program.
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6: 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I'm Scott Fredericks. To baseball, and a big congratulations. The Billings Mustangs are the 2026 Pioneer Baseball League champions. 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It was a first loss for the Montana Grizz on Saturday night on the road as they played Oregon by a score of 52-17. 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
3: This ESPN Billings Local Sports Update for this Monday, September 21st, is a presentation of Williams Plumbing. I'm Scott Fredericks. Well, it came down to the final second, but the Laurel Locomotives knocked off the undefeated rival Billings Central 31-29 on Friday. A clutch field goal as the time expired secured the home victory, capping off another wild finish. Laurel now has one straight in the final seconds. While to college football, Montana State survived a scare from Central Connecticut State to win their 18th consecutive game and improved to a 4-0 on the season. The score was 35-30. Running back for the Bobcats, Adam Jones, he talks about the game.
4: This team, I think we needed that to have our back against the wall. 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

0: Gonna be mad at a loss, but that's not the way we want to win. So I think there's a lot of people that are unsettled down there, which I think is not a bad thing. So,
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15: Some.
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15: I feel like that comes up a lot. 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
15: 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There's that one.
16: We're here.
15: Here we are.

0: know, I think we executed pretty well. I don't think it was up to our standard. There was a lot of things that we could have done better, like even for myself, I got a touchdown that first or second drive. So I think we just need to go inside film and correct some mistakes.
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0: update for this Monday, September 21st is a presentation of Williams Plumbing. I'm Scott Fredericks. Well, it came down to the final second, but the Laurel Locomotives knocked off the undefeated rival Billings Central 31-29 on Friday. A clutch field goal as the time expired secured the home victory, capping off another wild finish. Laurel now has one straight in the final seconds. Well, to college football, Montana State survived a scare from Central Connecticut State to win their 18th consecutive game and improved to a 4-0 on the season. The score was 35-30. Running back for the Bobcats, Adam Jones, he talks about the game.
1: This team, I think we needed that to have our back against the wall. Down 14 points at one point, and no one was freaking out, but we battled our way back, and we won that game, and you're never going to be mad at a loss, but that's not the way we want to win. So I think there's a lot of people that are unsettled down there, which I think is not a bad thing. So.
0: And that's been a look at the latest in Billings area sports on ESPN Billings.
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9: Over across the world beating, they took an Australian to San Francisco 49ers. That's almost 2 weeks ago this upcoming week. As a matter of fact, 11 days ago when they lost the game 27-7, and they take on the new big bully known as the New York Giants. I believe they did to the Cowboys last week, 20-20. That game at 8:15 Eastern time on ESPN and ABC. HD, who do you got in this one? Because many people are wondering. No Puka Nacua tonight. He is going to be out dealing with that injury. Aaron Donald makes his return back to the National Football League. Rams playing at home against the Giants. The Rams are a 6.5-point favorite. So who do you like?
10: I'm going with the New York Football Giants, and it's because the physicality travels. I do believe the culture within the Giants organization has changed. Now, what you're probably going to see tonight from the Los Angeles Rams without Puka Nacua, number one, Davante Adams has to step up that much more. Mm-hmm. But you're probably going to see that three tight end set from a run game perspective, and also those guys having the athleticism to spread things out and then allow that pass game to be full throttle. Now, on the opposing side for the New York Giants, how do you match up with it? You know, are your players athletic enough to be able to cover these tight ends out in open space? I know the Rams, they want to run the football, but for the Giants, if you can play keep away like you did with the Dallas Cowboys with that run game with Cam Scatterboo, with that offensive line mauling people, and then also Jackson Dart being a dual threat quarterback,
9: yeah,
10: you have the ability to win this football game tonight. And I also want to see, can that defensive line of the New York Football Giants, can those guys be dominant and get pressure on Matthew Stafford? Because we know, although he is one of the better arm talents in the league,
9: mm-hmm,
10: the athleticism is not there for him to escape pressure on a consistent basis.
9: And I know the Rams got bullied by the San Francisco 49ers in week one, but that's not going to happen again. They were embarrassed, and they've had plenty of time to think about that. The New York Giants, yeah, I like the new attitude that they have. Not surprised seeing that from John Harbaugh, because that's what he brought to the Baltimore Ravens. That bully pulpit was something that worked well for him, winning a Super Bowl, being a contender in the AFC. But when you were embarrassed like that by a team you can't stand, what happened to the Rams courtesy to San Francisco 49ers, you're not about to let that happen, even without Myles Garrett on the field and playing at home. They're going to live up to that hype tonight. It's not going to be an easy game, at least early on. I think the Rams find a way to pull away. And from the We Know This Now So You department, Sean McVay has never lost to the New York Giants. 4-0 in the previous four games.
10: Ooh.
9: I think tonight, HD, he's going to make it 5-0. I think the Rams find a way to win this one.
10: So I would also say that for the Giants, Freddie, this is an opportunity in primetime TV 2 weeks in a row that you can put your DNA out there for the world to see who you're going to be the entire season. So if you take it to the Los Angeles Rams and you give them everything that they can handle,
9: mm-hmm,
10: trust me, everyone in the league will be on notice.
11: And you, I don't know if you guys seen,
9: yeah,
11: Rams got special uniforms on tonight.
9: I don't like them.
11: They got yellow jerseys on.
9: I don't like them.
11: You know
10: the
11: what?
10: Mustard uniforms?
11: You know what? They have yellow jerseys on. They should have just kept that yellow for their back because they scurred.
9: You know what they have that? You know what they have that new thing where they have like mayonnaise and mustard in the same bottle? That's what those uniforms look like from the Rams.
11: Scurred.
9: Yeah, you could wear the blues. Wear the blue and white.
10: Yes.
9: Skrr. Go old. Stop with the scare thing, Shannon. I mean, come on now.
11: I'm tired of this. Nah, Aaron Donald's all time great. I get this, but we need to run at him. Look, he ain't tackled somebody in 2 years.
10: Okay. 2 years.
11: Why not? You put that helmet on his chest and see what's up,
9: Shannon.
10: You gotta wake him up. What you supposed to call that helmet? What's the name of it? The old school name.
9: Rydell.
11: That Rydell.
9: Shannon, I got...
11: Check that sternum. Yeah. See what's up.
9: I got six words for you. Be careful what you wish for. Because if you wish for it, then Aaron Donald may be singing... I gotta say it was a good day. You don't want him singing that against the offense of the Giants and having everybody feel that emotion. They're going back to Cali. Cali, absolutely. Going back to Cali. Back. Rams taking on New York Giants tonight, 8:15 Eastern time, the kickoff on ABC and ESPN. The Rams now a 7-point favorite in this one. We'll see if it's going to be a good trip for the Giants or a good day for the Los Angeles Rams. But Shannon Penn, like I said, be careful what you wish for.
12: They may not be the top stories of the day.
13: In other news.
12: But you need to be in the know. This is In Other News.
9: Well, they're rich about to get richer when it comes to Minnesota Vikings. 2-0 to start the season. They beat Green Bay opening day at home. They go on the run and just defended the Chicago Bears, beating them 9-3. Kyler Murray clearing concussion protocol. He's going to start week 3 versus the Tampa Bay Buccaneers. And believe me, if you're Kyler Murray, HD, and you saw that, you're thinking, that kind of defense, those receivers, that running game, yeah, he can't wait to get back out there, because what was a quarterback problem coming into the season with the way Carson Wentz has played in the first couple of games, that may no longer be an issue with the Minnesota Vikings.
10: Well, also, if you're Kyler Murray, this is the game that you want to be out there because of your athleticism and the way that Tampa Bay Buccaneers love the blitz. He gives them, I think, the best chance to win the game because his escapability, Freddie. And I'm pretty sure if you're Kevin O'Connell, you're thinking those same things and along the same lines. But I agree with you. If you're Kyler Murray and you see that defense, the way they played, and Justin Jefferson and his energy level, and Aaron Jones and what he's been able to show you in that offensive line, you feel pretty comfortable if you're Kyler Murray being under center and being the quarterback for this organization.
9: And another team will get their quarterback back, and not a moment too soon. When it comes to your Atlanta Falcons, they've had enough of the Cooper Rush experience and the Tua Tagovailoa injury report. Michael Penix Jr., who got first-team reps last week, he split the reps of Cooper Rush. He's going to be out there HD Thursday for your Atlanta Falcons, trying to make sure they don't start the season 0-3 when they take on the Green Bay Packers, who were this close to being 0-2 to start the season.
10: I expect Michael Penix Jr., a.k.a. Mr. Durag himself, to go out there and ball out and deliver the football to the weapons. You have a Drake London, you have a Kyle Pitts, you also have a Bijan Robinson. You have guys that you can get this football to. But the most important thing for Michael Penix Jr. is to go out there with confidence. Mm-hmm. Confidence, confidence, confidence.
9: Here's another piece of advice for Michael Penix Jr. Find Drake London, find Drake London, find Drake London, and when in doubt, find Drake London. You do that, your confidence meter will keep going to the red and not to the other way. Enjoy Rams versus Giants, and also enjoy Amber and Ian coming your way next for Harry Douglas and Freddie Coleman. This has been Reggae Monday, Freddie and Harry on the mighty ESPN Radio.
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20: I just knew if I made it, it'd be a great feeling and my team would be proud of me. So I knew I had to drill it. Amazing. That's all I got to say. It was amazing.
19: Luke Mack, following his 29-yard field goal as time expired, leading his Laurel Locomotives to a thrilling 31-29 homecoming victory over top-ranked Billings Central on Friday. The back-and-forth affair marked the second week in a row the number one-ranked team in Class A fell, with Billings Central knocking off Frenchtown on the road the previous Friday. Another notable match. Fourth-ranked Manhattan topped fifth-ranked Three Forks 28-8 in a rematch of last year's State Class B championship game won by the Tigers, while one of the more anticipated matchups was canceled as Frenchtown, the second-ranked team in Class A, was set to visit Class B top-ranked Florence.
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19: In college football, defending FCS national champion Montana State avoided a major upset, rallying at home to beat Central Connecticut 35-30. Adam Jones had 112 rushing yards and a pair of touchdowns, plus 92 receiving yards. However, a return of a Jones fumble early in the second half.
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0: I'm Nick DeLuca, finishing up week two of the NFL season in L.A. Monday Night Football, the Rams and the Giants. Rams looking for win number one on the season. New York trying to get to 2-0.